0: closer to the Gulf Coast and gaining strength. Forecasters say the storm's about 500 miles southwest of the mouth of the Mississippi River, and they expect the storm to strengthen into a hurricane by tomorrow, possibly packing winds of over 100 miles an hour. Projections show Isai is making landfall somewhere between New Orleans and Panama City. A judge has sided with the attorneys for death row inmate Krista Pike, ruling that evidence from her botched execution last week in Tennessee should be preserved. Today, the judge ordered the state to not discard any evidence. Pike has been awake and speaking after being critically injured and put on a ventilator. The governor of New York State, Kathy Hochul, has been reflecting on today's third anniversary of the Hamas attack on Israel.
1: Hochul says, "We remember the innocent lives stolen, stand with survivors and the families forever changed, and pray for a lasting peace."
2: Attack will go down in history as one of the most brutal, abhorrent instances.
1: The governor directed flags on state buildings to be flown at half staff in honor of the victims.
2: There are a lot of New York families, like Omer Nutra's parents from Long Island, who are having their wounds reopened.
1: As far as the situation in Gaza, Hochul says she called for a more humanitarian response from Israel and to avoid innocent loss of life, but that was not met. In New York, I'm Scott Pringle.
0: With the midterm elections less than 30 days away, President Trump will be in Texas, stumping again tonight for Republican candidates, his third visit to the Lone Star State in less than a month. Democratic Senator from Pennsylvania John Fetterman is more popular among Republicans in that state than he is Democrats. That from a new Quinnipiac University poll finding nearly 3 in 4 Republicans in the state had a favorable opinion of Fetterman. After his virtual appearance at an unprecedented Republican midterm convention in September. Scott Carr, NBC News Radio.
3: Rocky Mountain News Network, I'm Teresa Taylor. A Denver woman, Krizanna Elzer, is filing a federal civil rights lawsuit against Flock Safety, two towns, and two police officers after being falsely accused of stealing a $25 package based on camera surveillance. But Elzer was able to prove her innocence using her own vehicle's dash cam footage. Her attorney argues the tracking constituted an illegal search without a warrant. U.S. Senator John Hickenlooper and three other senators have urged the Department of the Interior to investigate policies following the June 27 deaths of 4 firefighters in Mesa County's Gore and Knowles fires. The letter specifically calls for a thorough assessment of full suppression strategies and weather safety guidelines. And 2-time Olympic slalom champion Michaela Schifrin announced she'll shift her focus this upcoming season toward training for giant slalom and Super G events. She will start her season with a giant slalom in Austria October 24th. I'm Teresa Taylor.
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0: Good evening. We got a quick listen of what's happening right here in your local forecast. Partly cloudy skies overnight tonight with some breezy conditions and low temperatures around 48 degrees. On your Thursday, we got sunshine back with us throughout the region. High temperatures heating up into the upper 70s. Thursday night, clear skies, a low of 46 degrees. Then taking a look ahead to Friday, we'll wrap up this work week with sunny skies and high temperatures near 73.
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0: NBC News Radio, I'm Scott Carr. Tropical storm Isaias is moving closer to the Gulf Coast and gaining strength. It's now about 500 miles southwest of the mouth of the Mississippi. Forecasters expect the storm to strengthen into a hurricane by tomorrow, possibly packing winds of more than 100 miles an hour. They expect it'll make landfall somewhere between New Orleans and Panama City. Authorities in Minnesota say an 18-year-old man who had posted a video pledging allegiance to ISIS wanted to carry out a mass casualty attack at the Mall of America. Federal prosecutors say Sheikhdoon Abdullah Muhammad targeted the mall during the Hmong Arts celebration on October 24th because he expected a large crowd. Court documents say the man believed the mall was Jewish-owned and had previously expressed interest in joining Al-Shabaab in Somalia. A federal appeals court in New York City is now considering a lawsuit brought by the families of the victims of the 9/11 terror attacks over Saudi Arabia's alleged role in the attacks.
1: Victims' families want Saudi Arabia held accountable for 9/11 and first filed suit in 2004. A federal appeals panel heard oral arguments Wednesday morning by lawyers representing both sides. The suit notes that 15 of the 19 hijackers were from Saudi Arabia and that religious extremists linked to the government provided aid to the Al-Qaeda hijackers. Saudi Arabia denies it, but lost in a lower court to dismiss the suit. The appeals panel will rule at a later time on whether Saudi Arabia can be tried in a U.S. court for its alleged 9/11 role. I'm Sarah Lee Kessler.
0: President Trump is campaigning in Texas again tonight with control of the Senate and the House up for grabs in the upcoming midterm elections, marking Trump's third visit to Texas in less than a month. Republican observers have been seeing closer poll numbers in some races than expected in a state they've long considered safely red. Scott Carr, NBC News Radio.
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0: Good evening. We got a quick listen to what's happening right here in your local forecast. Partly cloudy skies overnight tonight with some breezy conditions and low temperatures around 48 degrees. On your Thursday, we got sunshine back with us throughout the region. High temperatures heating up into the upper 70s. Thursday night, clear skies, a low of 46 degrees. And then taking a look ahead to Friday, we'll wrap up this work week with sunny skies and high temperatures near 73.
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0: NBC News Radio. I'm Scott Carr. President Trump has again been campaigning in Texas as polls show Democrats making inroads in some races there, including Republican Ken Paxton's race against Democrat James Tallarico for a U.S. Senate seat. At a rally in San Antonio tonight, Trump's been saying Paxton's possibly the best attorney general in the history of Texas and warned of the consequences of a Democratic victory in November.
1: But Texas will be almost instantaneously destroyed if Tallarico gets in.
0: It marks Trump's third visit to Texas in less than a month. On Thursday, the world's richest man, Elon Musk, will join President Trump at the White House's Science, a New Golden Age Summit, where Trump will award Musk and other American innovators the nation's highest honors for scientific and technological achievements. Other National Medal of Science honorees expected to attend include the co-founder of Google, Sergey Brin, and the head of NVIDIA, Jensen Huang. Protesters have gathered across New York City today, the third anniversary of the October 7th attack in Israel. Lizzie Radabali is there.
2: In Morningside Heights, pro-Palestinian demonstrators once again made their presence known at the gates of Columbia University. Outside of City Hall, organizers claim Mayor Mamdani has been capitulating to Zionist pressures. Meanwhile, supporters of Israel held several mourning events across the boroughs, along with a ceremony at Union Square Park calling for peace.
0: Tropical storm Isaias is moving closer to the Gulf Coast and gaining strength. Currently about 500 miles southwest of the mouth of the Mississippi, forecasters expect the storm to strengthen into a hurricane by tomorrow, possibly packing winds of more than 100 miles an hour. Projections show Isaias making landfall somewhere between New Orleans and Panama City. Scott Carr, NBC News Radio.
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0: got a quick listen to what's happening right here in your local forecast. Partly cloudy skies overnight tonight with some breezy conditions and low temperatures around 48 degrees. On your Thursday, we got sunshine back with us throughout the region. High temperatures heating up into the upper 70s. Thursday night, clear skies, a low of 46 degrees. And then taking a look ahead to Friday, we'll wrap up this work week with sunny skies and high temperatures near 73.
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0: NBC News Radio, I'm Scott Carr. Hurricane and storm surge watches are issued as Tropical Storm Isaias moves closer to the Gulf Coast. Forecasters expect the storm to strengthen into a hurricane by tomorrow, possibly packing winds of over 100 miles an hour. Landfall is expected sometime between late Friday and early Saturday. Projections show Isaias making landfall somewhere between New Orleans and Panama City. Police in Minnesota say an 18-year-old who wanted to carry out a mass casualty attack at the Mall of America had targeted the mall during the Hmong art celebration October 24th because he expected a large crowd. Court documents show Sheikh Dun Abdullah Muhammad believed the mall was Jewish-owned and had previously expressed interest in joining al-Shabaab in Somalia. He'd posted a video pledging allegiance to ISIS. He was arrested Tuesday. New polling shows most voters in America want more guardrails on artificial intelligence and feel the federal government is falling short on addressing the possible risks.
1: That's according to a new Reuters Ipsos poll, which found that 57% of respondents think the Trump administration isn't taking AI risks seriously enough. 54% also said the same of Congress. AI concerns extended across party lines, with 8 in 10 Democrats and over 6 in 10 Republicans supporting stricter government regulation of AI. I'm Chris Caraggio.
0: President Trump has been campaigning in Texas again for Republican Senate nominee Ken Paxton, calling Paxton possibly the best attorney general in the history of Texas.
2: He is tough, and he was with us all the way.
0: Trump once again asked his supporters to get out and vote, pretending he's on the ballot. Trump is saying he does not believe reports about a potential outbreak of the plague in Russia is connected to a bioweapon. When asked about it in the Oval Office Wednesday, he said Russia says they have it under control, but we'll find out. Scott Carr, NBC News Radio.
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0: Good evening. We got a quick listen to what's happening right here in your local forecast. Partly cloudy skies overnight tonight with some breezy conditions and low temperatures around 48 degrees. On your Thursday, we got sunshine back with us throughout the region. High temperatures heating up into the upper 70s. Thursday night, clear skies, a low of 46 degrees. And then taking a look ahead to Friday, we'll wrap up this work week with sunny skies and high temperatures near 73.
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If you enjoy playing any of our on-air contests, here are a few contest rules. Only one winner is allowed per month per household. Prizes are only valid for 30 days after you win them and must be picked up at the station. And we are located at 190 Turner Drive, Unit G in Bodo Park, Durango. However, some age restrictions do apply. 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

0: NBC News Radio, I'm Scott Carr. President Trump has again been campaigning in Texas as polls show Democrats making inroads in some races there, including Republican Ken Paxton's race against Democrat James Tallarico for a U.S. Senate seat. At a rally in San Antonio tonight, Trump's been saying Paxton's possibly the best attorney general in the history of Texas and warned of the consequences of a Democratic victory in November.
1: But Texas will be almost instantaneously destroyed if Tallarico gets in.
0: It marks Trump's third visit to Texas in less than a month. Tropical storm Isaias is moving closer to the Gulf Coast and gaining strength. Currently about 500 miles southwest of the mouth of the Mississippi, forecasters expect the storm to strengthen into a hurricane by tomorrow. Projections show Isaias making landfall somewhere between New Orleans and Panama City. The governor of New York State, Kathy Hochul, has been reflecting on today's third anniversary of the Hamas attack on Israel.
2: Hochul says, "We remember the innocent lives stolen, stand with survivors and the families forever changed, and pray for a lasting peace."
3: Attack will go down in history as one of the most brutal, abhorrent instances.
2: The governor directed flags on state buildings to be flown at half staff in honor of the victims.
3: There are a lot of New York families who are having their wounds reopened.
2: As far as the situation in Gaza, Hochul says she called for a more humanitarian response from Israel and to avoid innocent loss of life, but that was not met. In New York, I'm Scott Pringle.
0: In baseball's American League Division Series, Cleveland's Guardians are still alive after beating the White Sox tonight 9-3 in Game 3 of that series. Relief pitcher Foster Griffin struck out 7. Cleveland manager Stephen Vogt says that gave him a chance.
4: You know, Foster, you know, he got some big out, 9 very big outs for us today, so tip your cap to Foster.
0: The Guardians will try to even that best-of-5 series at 2 games apiece when they play tomorrow. Scott Carr, NBC News Radio.

0: Good evening. We got a quick listen to what's happening right here in your local forecast. Partly cloudy skies overnight tonight with some breezy conditions and low temperatures around 48 degrees. On your Thursday, we got sunshine back with us throughout the region. High temperatures heating up into the upper 70s. Thursday night, clear skies, a low of 46 degrees. And then taking a look ahead to Friday, we'll wrap up this work week with sunny skies and high temperatures near 73.
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0: 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And we are located at 190 Turner Drive, Unit G in Bodo Park, Durango. 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

0: What's going on this weekend? 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

0: ABC News Radio. I'm Scott Carr. Hurricane and storm surge watches are issued as Tropical Storm Isaias moves closer to the Gulf Coast. Forecasters expect the storm to strengthen into a hurricane by tomorrow, possibly packing winds of over 100 miles an hour. Landfall is expected sometime between late Friday and early Saturday. Projections show Isaias making landfall somewhere between New Orleans and Panama City. Police in Minnesota say an 18-year-old who wanted to carry out a mass casualty attack at the Mall of America had targeted the mall during the Hmong art celebration October 24th because he expected a large crowd. Court documents show Sheikh Dun Abdullah Muhammad believed the mall was Jewish-owned and had previously expressed interest in joining Al-Shabaab in Somalia. He was arrested Tuesday. New polling shows most voters in America want more guardrails on artificial intelligence and feel the federal government is falling short on addressing the possible risks.
1: That's according to a new Reuters Ipsos poll, which found that 57% of respondents think the Trump administration isn't taking AI risks seriously enough. 54% also said the same of Congress. AI concerns extended across party lines, with 8 in 10 Democrats and over 6 in 10 Republicans supporting stricter government regulation of AI. I'm Chris Caraggio.
0: President Trump has been campaigning in Texas again for Republican Senate nominee Ken Paxton. At a rally in San Antonio, Paxton highlighted his record and accused opponent James Tallarico of working to kill the oil and gas industries.
2: Meanwhile, while he was capitulating to open borders and killing the oil and gas industry, I was suing Joe Biden 107 times about those very issues.
0: Trump is saying he does not believe reports about a potential outbreak of the plague in Russia is connected to a bioweapon. When asked about it in the Oval Office Wednesday, he said Russia says they have it under control, but we'll find out. Scott Carr, NBC News Radio.
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0: Good evening. We got a quick listen to what's happening right here in your local forecast. Partly cloudy skies overnight tonight with some breezy conditions and low temperatures around 48 degrees. On your Thursday, we got sunshine back with us throughout the region. High temperatures heating up into the upper 70s. Thursday night, clear skies, a low of 46 degrees. And then taking a look ahead to Friday, we'll wrap up this work week with sunny skies and high temperatures near 73.
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0: 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And we are located at 190 Turner Drive, Unit G in Bodo Park, Durango. However, some age restrictions do apply. 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
1: NBC News Radio, I'm Tammy Trujillo. President Trump says Republican Senate nominee Ken Paxton is possibly the best attorney general in the history of Texas. Appearing alongside Paxton in San Antonio Wednesday night, Trump urged his supporters to get out to vote in the midterms and pretend he's on the ballot. Trump went on to warn that Texas will be destroyed if Democratic candidate James Tallarico wins. Republicans are seeing close poll numbers in a state they've long considered safely red. Tropical storm Isaias is strengthening as it nears the Gulf Coast. It's currently about 460 miles southwest of the mouth of the Mississippi River. Forecasters expect the storm to strengthen into a hurricane by tomorrow, possibly packing winds of over 100 miles an hour. Current projections show it making landfall somewhere between New Orleans and Panama City. President Trump doesn't believe reports about a potential outbreak of the plague in Russia is connected to a bioweapon. He was asked that question by reporters in the Oval Office on Wednesday.
2: Well, we don't think so. We're going to find out soon enough, but we don't think so. And if you listen to them, it's under control.
1: On Tuesday, Trump said he was anticipating a phone call from Russia's Vladimir Putin about the plague issue, but that hasn't happened yet. Russian officials said at first a woman at an anti-plague research institute died from an unspecified form of the disease, then later said the woman died of pneumonia. Secretary of State Marco Rubio has called on Russia to be more transparent about the incident. Lionel Messi's decorated career with Argentinian soccer has come to an end. The global icon played his final match for the country's national team on Tuesday against Benin in a friendly. Messi had a goal in the 71st minute, also hitting two assists in Argentina's 3-0 win. He finishes as Argentina's leading scorer and appearance holder. Only Portugal's Cristiano Ronaldo has more games or goals in men's international history. 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

0: Good evening. We got a quick listen of what's happening right here in your local forecast. Partly cloudy skies overnight tonight with some breezy conditions and low temperatures around 48 degrees. On your Thursday, we got sunshine back with us throughout the region. High temperatures heating up into the upper 70s. Thursday night, clear skies, a low of 46 degrees. And then taking a look ahead to Friday, we'll wrap up this work week with sunny skies and high temperatures near 73.
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0: What's going on this weekend? 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
0: Every time I think about you, you've been so good to me.

0: NBC News Radio, I'm Tammy Trujillo. Isaias is now officially a hurricane as it approaches the Gulf Coast. Current projections show the storm making landfall somewhere between New Orleans and Panama City later on this week, possibly packing winds of over 100 miles an hour. Hurricane and storm surge warnings have been issued for parts of the northern Gulf Coast. Republican Senate nominee in Texas, Ken Paxton's going after his Democratic opponent, James Tallarico. At a rally in San Antonio Wednesday, Paxton highlighted his record as state attorney general, accusing Tallarico of working to kill the oil and gas industries.
1: We're talking about the constitutional republic, freedom, the Bill of Rights. We are talking about capitalism. On the other side, we are talking about communism, socialism.
0: Appearing alongside Paxton, President Trump urged his supporters to get out to vote in the midterms and pretend that he's on the ballot. Republicans are seeing close poll numbers in a state they've long considered safely red. A judge has sided with Krista Pike's attorneys and ruled that evidence from her botched execution last week in Tennessee should be preserved. In a hearing on Wednesday, the judge ordered the state not to discard any evidence. That includes medical records and materials, surveillance video, IV team records, and communications about the decision to call for emergency medical care. Pike is awake and speaking after being critically injured and being on a ventilator. She was sentenced to death for the 1995 murder of Colleen Slemmer and was set to be the first woman put to death in Tennessee in 200 years. Elon Musk will be joining President Trump at the White House Thursday for The Science, a new Golden Age summit. Trump will award Musk and other American innovators the nation's highest honors for scientific and technological achievement, according to the White House. Other National Medal of Science honorees expected to attend include Google co-founder Sergey Brin, NVIDIA CEO Jensen Huang, and AMD CEO Lisa Su. 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

0: what's happening right here in your local forecast. Partly cloudy skies overnight tonight with some breezy conditions and low temperatures around 48 degrees. On your Thursday, we got sunshine back with us throughout the region. High temperatures heating up into the upper 70s. Thursday night, clear skies, a low of 46 degrees. Then taking a look ahead to Friday, we'll wrap up this work week with sunny skies and high temperatures near 73. In 2026, Colorado celebrates 150 years of statehood. 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

0: ABC News Radio. I'm Tammy Trujillo. Isaias is now a hurricane as it approaches the Gulf Coast. Forecasters expect the storm to continue gaining strength today, possibly packing winds of over 100 miles an hour. Current projections show Hurricane Isaias making landfall somewhere between New Orleans and Panama City later on this week. President Trump says Republican state nominee Ken Paxton is possibly the best attorney general in the history of Texas. Mark Mayfield reports.
1: Appearing alongside Paxton in San Antonio Wednesday night, Trump urged his supporters to cast a ballot in the November midterms.
2: You know, in a way we are on the ballot, let's face it, because they're going to destroy everything that we've done. So please pretend that I'm on the ballot, get out and vote.
1: Trump went on to warn that Texas will be destroyed if Democratic candidate James Tallarico wins. This marks Trump's third visit to the Lone Star State in less than a month to stump for GOP candidates. Republicans are seeing close poll numbers in a state that they have long considered safely red. I'm Mark Mayfield.
0: President Trump is considering his Florida golf club for a Camp David-style presidential retreat. Speaking from the Oval Office on Wednesday, he said the military and Secret Service gave him the idea. The Palm Beach Post reported Trump International Golf Course's lawyer sent a letter to Palm Beach County commissioners about the offer. The golf course would reportedly be designated as a U.S. presidential golf course and be made available to all past, current, and future presidents, as well as foreign heads of state, to use. Week 5 of the NFL season kicks off from the Lone Star State. The Cowboys battle the Buccaneers on Thursday Night Football. Then coming up Sunday, another international matchup when the Eagles and Jaguars duel it out in London. An NFC West showdown takes place in Seattle between the 49ers and Seahawks later in the day. And the nightcap showcases the Ravens and Falcons squaring off in Atlanta. The Rams host the Bills on Monday Night Football to close out the week. 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

0: All right, boys. 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Over the hill.
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0: wonderful morning to you. We got a quick listen to what's happening here in your local forecast. Your sunrise taking place at 7:13 this morning, and then we do expect mostly sunny skies throughout the day. High temperatures climbing into the upper 70s with a light breeze in the late afternoon. Overnight tonight, clear skies and a low of 46 degrees. Tomorrow, on our Friday, we got sunshine back with us, high temperatures in the low 70s, and then a chance of some rain showers developing a Saturday afternoon into Saturday night.
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0: NBC News Radio, I'm Tammy Trujillo. The first Atlantic hurricane of the year has officially formed. The National Hurricane Center says Isaias is a Category 1 storm at this hour, with maximum wind speeds of 75 miles per hour. It's approaching the Gulf Coast, with Hurricane Hunter aircraft putting the storm about 445 miles south-southwest of the mouth of the Mississippi River. Current projections show Hurricane Isaias making landfall somewhere between New Orleans and Panama City later on this week. Texas has successfully carried out the nation's first execution since Tennessee's failed attempt at putting Krista Pike to death last week. 46-year-old Jamal Howard was found guilty of capital murder in the 2000 killing of a convenience store clerk. He was put to death by lethal injection on Wednesday, receiving the same drug that Pike was given two doses of and survived. The USS Abraham Lincoln returns to its home port in San Diego today, ahead of the carrier strike group's official arrival. Secretary of War Pete Hegseth flew out to visit the sailors and Marines who have been part of a record 10-month-long deployment to the Middle East. The deployment was marked by reports of dwindling supplies, poor morale, and multiple suicide attempts. Hegseth acknowledged that it wasn't easy, but credited the crew with having changed the arc of history and awarded them the highest unit-level military decoration possible, the Presidential Unit Citation. Elon Musk will be joining President Trump at the White House today for the Science, a New Golden Age Summit, Mark Mayfield reports.
1: According to the White House, Trump will award Musk and other American innovators the nation's highest honors for scientific and technological achievement. Other National Medal of Science honorees expected to attend include Google co-founder Sergey Brin, NVIDIA CEO Jensen Huang, and AMD CEO Lisa Su. I'm Mark Mayfield.
0: The Powerball jackpot is now worth over $500 million. Nobody matched all six numbers in Wednesday night's drawing, so the jackpot rolls over to Saturday, when it will be worth at least $516 million. 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

0: wonderful morning to you. We got a quick listen to what's happening here in your local forecast. Your sunrise taking place at 7:13 this morning, and then we do expect mostly sunny skies throughout the day. High temperatures climbing into the upper 70s with a light breeze in the late afternoon. Overnight tonight, clear skies and a low of 46 degrees. Tomorrow, on our Friday, we got sunshine back with us, high temperatures in the low 70s, and then a chance of some rain showers developing a Saturday afternoon into Saturday night.
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3: I'm a fool to do your dirty work.
4: But it's one for the money, two for the show. Three to get ready, now go, cat, go. But don't you step on my blue suede shoe. Well, you can do anything but take me over my blue suede shoe. You can knock me down, step in my face, slander my name all over the place. We'll do anything.

0: NBC News Radio, I'm Mark Mayfield. The first Atlantic hurricane of the year has officially formed. The National Hurricane Center says Isaias is a Category 1 storm at this hour with maximum wind speeds of 75 miles per hour. Current projections show Hurricane Isaias making landfall somewhere between New Orleans and Panama City later this week. President Trump says Republican Senate nominee Ken Paxton is possibly the best attorney general in the history of Texas. Appearing alongside Paxton in San Antonio Wednesday night, Trump urged his supporters to cast a ballot in the November midterms.
1: You know, in a way we are on the ballot, let's face it, because they're going to destroy everything that we've done. So please pretend that I'm on the ballot, get out and vote.
0: Trump went on to warn that Texas will be destroyed if Democratic candidate James Tallarico wins. Record-high diesel prices are squeezing truckers and could mean higher prices for consumers. Here's Scott Carr.
2: The diesel industry's been struggling with rising costs of their own and a shrinking workforce. Users are paying a lot more than they were earlier in the year, right now around $8 a gallon. Trucking companies say they'll have to pass on the cost to buyers, while some operators are selling trucks or completely getting out of the business. President Trump has ordered agencies to look for ways to lower diesel prices, but analysts say that won't be a long-term solution, and they expect the higher fuel prices will reach grocery stores and other businesses in the months ahead. I'm Scott Carr.
0: A former Marine accused of killing three people at a North Carolina waterfront bar is facing the death penalty. Brunswick County prosecutors made that call Wednesday in the case against 41-year-old Nigel Max Edge. Investigators say he opened fire from a boat last year using an AR-style rifle equipped with a silencer and a scope. And week five of the NFL season kicks off from the Lone Star State as the Cowboys battle the Buccaneers on Thursday Night Football from Arlington. 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
8: You know, every now and then I think you might like to hear something from us. Nice and easy. 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We always do it nice and rough. But we're gonna take the beginning of this song and do it easy. But then we're gonna do the finish rough. It's the way we do Proud Mary. 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

0: quick listen to what's happening here in your local forecast. Your sunrise taking place at 7:13 this morning, and then we do expect mostly sunny skies throughout the day. High temperatures climbing into the upper 70s with a light breeze in the late afternoon. Overnight tonight, clear skies and a low of 46 degrees. Tomorrow, on our Friday, we got sunshine back with us, high temperatures in the low 70s, and then a chance of some rain showers developing a Saturday afternoon into Saturday night.
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1: Like, open the fridge and stuff, and there would be foods laid out for us with little pre-wrapped sausages and things.
0: Mm.
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0: NBC News Radio, I'm Lisa Taylor. The latest Trump rally in Texas was interrupted by protesters. President Trump held a campaign rally in San Antonio Wednesday to promote Senate candidate Ken Paxton. And during his remarks, Trump was repeatedly interrupted by protesters, including some who were led away by police. Isaias is now a Category 1 hurricane as it approaches the Gulf Coast. Forecasters expect the storm to continue gaining strength throughout the day today, possibly packing winds of over 100 miles per hour. More from meteorologist David Bigger.
1: Isaias itself looks like it'll probably arrive sometime as we get into late Friday, and we're looking at wind gusts extending well inland above 60 miles an hour, so expect to see maybe 70 to 75 mile per hour gusts. The storm surge forecast throughout parts of the Florida Panhandle into the Alabama coast and the Mississippi coast, 5 to 7 feet of storm surge.
0: Current projections show Isaias making landfall somewhere between New Orleans and Panama City later this week. The USS Abraham Lincoln returns to its home port in San Diego today. Ahead of the carrier strike group's official arrival, Secretary of War Pete Hegseth flew out to visit the sailors and Marines who've been part of the record 10-month-long deployment to the Middle East.
2: I draw inspiration from the mission that you executed so successfully. You have changed the arc of history, ensuring that crazy people, theocrats, never get a nuclear weapon.
0: It was a deployment marked by reports of poor morale and multiple suicide attempts. Hegseth acknowledged that it wasn't easy and awarded the crew the highest unit-level military decoration possible, the Presidential Unit Citation. A judge has sided with Krista Pike's attorneys and ruled that evidence from her botched execution last week in Tennessee should be preserved. Aaron Gilchrist reports from Nashville.
3: The evidence that we are seeking to preserve now is relevant for any future challenge that she makes.
4: In court today, Pike's attorney convincing a judge to order state corrections officials to preserve everything related specifically to Pike's botched execution.
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0: A wonderful morning to you. We got a quick listen to what's happening here in your local forecast. Your sunrise taking place at 7:13 this morning, and then we do expect mostly sunny skies throughout the day. High temperatures climbing into the upper 70s with a light breeze in the late afternoon. Overnight tonight, clear skies and a low of 46 degrees. Tomorrow, on our Friday, we got sunshine back with us, high temperatures in the low 70s, and then a chance of some rain showers developing a Saturday afternoon into Saturday night.
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0: NBC News Radio, I'm Lisa Taylor. Hurricane Isaias is picking up steam as it heads toward the Gulf Coast. The National Hurricane Center says Isaias is a Category 1 storm with maximum wind speeds of 80 miles per hour. Current projections show Isaias making landfall somewhere between New Orleans and Panama City, likely late Friday or early Saturday. Former Venezuelan President Nicolas Maduro and his wife could be facing new charges. They've been held in New York since their capture by U.S. forces at the beginning of the year. Several outlets are reporting that federal prosecutors could announce charges as soon as today against Maduro for allegedly torturing Americans who were held in Venezuelan prisons. A Minnesota man is facing a federal terrorism charge over an alleged Mall of America attack plot. Kelly O'Donnell reports.
1: This 18-year-old American-born teenager, Sheikhdoon Abdulhani Mohammed, pledged loyalty to ISIS, and he planned to carry out a mass casualty event in Minnesota.
2: 100% committed. Those are the words Mohammed allegedly uttered when he described his planned jihad journey.
1: The FBI says it had been watching the suspect for nearly 2 years.
0: FBI agents arrested him Tuesday after he bought a disabled rifle and ammunition from an undercover employee. He's charged with receiving a firearm and ammunition to commit a federal crime of terrorism. Prosecutors claim he intended to kill 30 to 60 people. The Supreme Court is hearing a case about whether the Air Force can keep destroying munitions on a beach in Guam. More from Tammy Trujillo.
3: The Air Force has used the spot to dispose of military waste since 1982, but now an environmental group is suing, saying the military hadn't properly considered the threat to the environment. They argue the explosions could damage the fragile marine ecosystem, fishing sites, and the island's water supply.
0: President Trump is scheduled to be in New York Friday as he campaigns for Republicans ahead of the midterm elections. He's scheduled to appear at a rally in Syracuse alongside Republican candidate for governor Bruce Blakeman. 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
4: Rocky Mountain News Network, I'm Teresa Taylor. Colorado Attorney General Phil Weiser and 25 other state attorneys general have signed a letter opposing proposed federal reforms to Head Start, warning that the changes will harm young children and gut the program. The U.S. Department of Health and Human Services aims to eliminate performance standards, impose an English-only mandate, and cap administrative funding. Colorado officials have confirmed that ballot issue 7A, a proposed tax increase to fund the Front Range Passenger Rail District, incorrectly appears on about 800,000 ballots across Adams, Arapahoe, Douglas, and Weld counties. County clerks are instructing affected residents to complete and return their ballots normally. And the U.S. Department of Education's Office for Civil Rights has launched an investigation into Jefferson County Public Schools to determine if its handling of student sexual misconduct claims violates Title IX. I'm Teresa Taylor.
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0: Thank you.
1: Oh, good morning to ya. Yeah, happy Thursday, Chad Pyre with you. We just heard Eric Clapton with Wonderful Tonight. So that one coming off his 1977 album, Slow Hand. Yeah, welcome in to this Thursday, October 8th. Got some sunny skies today. Sunrise not till 7:13 this morning, but should be pretty darn nice. Looking at some rain showers likely this weekend. Got a good chance of rain showing up Friday night, and then fairly nice Saturday morning, and then perhaps some heavy rainfall late Saturday afternoon into Saturday night, which is good. Saturday morning, lots to be had, lots of fun. You got the farmer's market in downtown Durango taking over Main Avenue the second Saturdays, the expanded farmer's market. And then you have an awesome fire expo, just getting you ready. Durango Fire Department and a whole bunch of local agencies, including Cooper Fire Protection Services, all teaming up to bring you some important information, especially as we all get ready to be indoors a lot more with winter right around the corner. It's a free event, and it's just right there next to the farmer's market at Buckley Park. So come on down to the farmer's market, stop by, see the firefighters, check out the fire trucks. In their like promotional poster for it, they're like, the kids can check out the fire truck. It's like, I want to do that. I want to go up in the fire truck. I bet they'll let adults in too. Lots happening this Saturday. Stay tuned for more details. All right, up next. Yeah, we got some more music. Let's get back to it. This next one, released in 1981. Here's the Little River Band with Man on Your Mind. You're tuned into Radio 101. Good morning.

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when the boss, Bruce Springsteen, stop, drop, and roll, brother. He's on fire. Hey, good morning. 6:20 a.m. now on this October 8th, and we got a quick peek at your local forecast. Weather update all brought to you by Radio 101, and we'll have some sunshine coming to us today. Sunrise at 7:13 this morning, and mostly sunny skies on this Thursday. High temperatures up near 77 in Durango, around 75 in Pagosa Springs, 82 in Farmington, and 77 in Cortez. Well, that's pretty much it. Nothing too crazy happening today. Chance of some scattered, very scattered rain showers in the high country late this afternoon. Sunset eventually at 6:44. Then we got mostly clear skies, a low around 46 degrees. Tomorrow and our Friday, fall sunshine, high temperatures in the mid-70s, but stormy weather starting tomorrow night. A chance of scattered rain all throughout the weekend. 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And here we go, getting back to the music. A Colorado native band, as they formed and met at CU in Boulder, Colorado. Here's a Big Head Todd and the Monsters with their song Bittersweet. 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Good morning.

0: Oh, no. Don't have to tell me twice. I ain't going to be messing around with Jim. Jim Croce, right here on Radio 101. Hey, good morning, 6:30 on your October 8th. And we got more music coming up, but a quick listen to what's happening locally. 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We send it back to the news desk with Jamie Monticelli.
1: The Durango City Council voted to end Stage 1 water restrictions following recent rain events, cooler temperatures, and improving raw water supplies that have reduced overall water demand. On April 10th, the city manager issued a Stage 1 water shortage declaration with revised water restrictions, which the city council formally ratified on April 21st. Water restrictions were enacted due to regional reservoir and snowpack conditions and the need for proactive water management. With conditions now improving, the Public Works Department reports that water use restrictions are no longer necessary and normal water use practices can resume. The Durango City Council received a design presentation for the new integrated City Hall and Police Department campus as the project moves into construction. Phase one of construction will begin with contractor mobilization on October 19th. Work will include removing non-contributing structures, protecting historic elements, and initiating structural upgrades. For FCB News, I'm Jamie Monticelli.
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0: 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Born in the mountains, built on local relationships, and here for the people and businesses that make Durango home. Road work continues on Rusa Avenue in Durango. Traffic lanes have been shifted along Rusa between 9th Street and Avenida del Sol. And Avenida del Sol will be closed for underground utility work with a detour in place. And then paving and milling operations continue on Highway 160 on the south end of Durango. The work is occurring at night, 7 p.m. to 7 a.m. And then with peak foliage season upon us, the Colorado Department of Transportation has released some leaf peeping safety tips. Please keep your eyes on the road. Avoid distracted driving. Passengers should take photos so drivers can focus on sudden stops in high-density viewing corridors. 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And watch for pedestrians. 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

0: NBC News Radio, I'm Lisa Taylor. Alabama and Florida have already declared states of emergency as Hurricane Isaias turns toward the Gulf Coast. More from meteorologist Angie Lassman.
1: The impacts of this system, winds up to 80 miles per hour, and still about 400 miles from the mouth of the Mississippi River. This thing is going to kind of spend a little bit of time over that moisture-rich, warm environment, at least through the day tomorrow, and then we'll likely be seeing landfall.
0: The latest Trump rally in Texas was interrupted by protesters. President Trump held a campaign rally in San Antonio Wednesday to promote Senate candidate Ken Paxton. During his remarks, Trump was repeatedly interrupted by protesters, including some who were led away by police. There's once again anger in Los Angeles and San Diego after President Trump said Iran could hit those cities if it had a nuclear weapon. Speaking in San Antonio last night, Trump said he wants to make sure Iran does not get nuclear weapons.
2: You want to see a horror show? You want to see problems? Let them hit San Diego. Let them hit Los Angeles, and you want to see some bad things happen. You want to see a country that would be in free fall. We're not going to let that happen. We protect our cities. We protect our country. We're not letting that happen.
0: After last night's comments, Los Angeles Mayor Karen Bass accused the president of making us look ridiculous on a world stage and of giving Iran, in her words, the green light to attack our cities. There's more civil unrest over Cornell University's handling of a 2024 alleged gang rape case. Yesterday, student groups such as the Cornell NAACP chapter and Students for a Democratic Cornell held a sit-in at the Toni Morrison Dining Hall on campus. It was part of Zero Day, a campus-wide economic blackout where students disrupted business as usual by not attending class or spending money on campus. Texas has successfully carried out the nation's first execution since Tennessee's failed attempt at putting Krista Pike to death last week. 46-year-old Jamal Howard was put to death by lethal injection Wednesday, receiving a fatal dose of pentobarbital, the same drug that Pike was given two doses of and survived. You're listening to the latest on NBC News Radio.
3: Rocky Mountain News Network, I'm Teresa Taylor. Colorado officials have confirmed that ballot issue 7A, a proposed tax increase to fund the Front Range Passenger Rail District, incorrectly appears on about 800,000 ballots across Adams, Arapahoe, Douglas, and Weld counties. County clerks are instructing affected residents to complete and return their ballots normally. The U.S. Department of Education's Office for Civil Rights has launched an investigation into Jefferson County Public Schools to determine if its handling of student sexual misconduct claims violates Title IX. The federal probe follows recent arrests and convictions of district staff. And Kyle Connor scored his second goal of the game with just a minute remaining to lead the Winnipeg Jets to a 3-2 victory over the Colorado Avalanche for their third straight win. The Avalanche will look to recover when they visit Calgary tonight. I'm Teresa Taylor on the Rocky Mountain News Network.
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beautiful song there to open up your 7 o'clock hour. That's Taj Mahal with his 1996 hit to Lovin' in My Baby's Eyes. About 7:07 now on this October 8th, your sunrise coming up in about 6 minutes. It's light out there, but official sunrise nearly ahead. Music, we're back at it. Yeah, we kick it up a notch now. This hit from 1980. Here's Diana Ross with Upside Down. Radio 101, good morning.

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0: Oh, that one by The Fix. So one thing leads to another. This is Radio 101. Just like several pieces of pizza leads to a nap. More music coming up. And we got a quick listen, though, to what's happening in your local forecast. 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Got ourselves the mostly sunny skies. Yeah, that's out and about now. Now, high temperatures eventually reaching 77 in Durango this afternoon, up to 75 in Pagosa Springs, 82 in Farmington, and 77 in Cortez. Your sunset. Yeah, that's coming up. I mean, eventually. 6:44. We just had our sunrise. Sunset coming up at 6:44, though. Mostly clear skies tonight, a low around 46 degrees. Tomorrow and on Friday, fall sunshine, high temperatures in the mid-70s, but stormy weather starting Friday night. Chance of scattered rain really through the weekend, at least in the afternoons, both Saturday and Sunday. 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

0: That one, REM with Man on the Moon. You are tuned in to Radio 101. Good morning, Chad Pyre here with you. And stick around in 10 minutes. We'll do a little trivia. Do a little trivia at 7:40 right now. A quick listen, though, to what's happening locally in the news, brought to you by Rock Solid Custom Granite, devoted best countertops in Durango yet again. 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With that quick listen to what's happening locally, we send it back to the news desk with Jamie Monticelli.
1: The Durango School District says more DSD employees will have a chance to live in the community they serve. Earlier this month, the Board of Education approved the purchase of 6 new townhomes at the Homestead, expanding DSD's affordable employee housing options with larger homes designed to work for employees and their families. The $3 million purchase is funded through the voter-approved 2024 Investing in Our Schools bond and will not use the district's general fund. The homes are expected to be ready in the summer of 2027. The Durango City Council received a design presentation for the new integrated City Hall and Police Department campus as the project moves into construction. Phase one will begin with contractor mobilization on October 19th. One change based on public input is the adjustment to the secure parking fence at the police department. The original concept called for an 8-foot fence. Community members expressed concerns about height and neighborhood compatibility. The fence will be reduced to 6 feet and redesigned. For FCB News, I'm Jamie Monticelli.
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0: fridge in there somewhere.
1: Yeah, we could just go up there and hang out.
0: Like, open the fridge and stuff, and there would already be foods laid out for us with little pre-wrapped sausages and things.
1: Mm.
0: They have pre-wrapped sausages, but they don't have pre-wrapped bacon.
1: Well, can you blame them?
0: Yeah.

0: would eat Kraft dinner.
1: Of course we would. We just eat more.
0: And buy really expensive ketchups with it.
1: That's right. All the fanciest Dijon ketchup.

0: good morning. 7:40 on this Thursday. It is now trivia time. Trivia, trivia, trivia time. Let's go. Here we go. Time for the trivia. You could be a winner. Contest. It works like this. Got a slew of trivia topics. You give me a call at 970-259-4456. I'll pull you on air. You'll be live on the radio. 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Again, 970-259-4456. Let's try some trivia. Good morning.
1: Good morning.
0: Hi, what's your name?
1: Selena.
0: Selena, welcome back to it. How are you doing this morning?
1: Great, thank you.
0: Sweet. Okay, cool. Here's your categories this morning, Selena. You have fears, calendar, geography examples, Fleetwood Mac sing-along, or median size?
1: Was that first one fear or beer?
0: Fear. Like, I'm scared.
1: Okay. Let's go with some fear.
0: Fear. All right. That's how it's going to work, Selena. I will give you the name of a fear, and you have to tell me what it's the fear of.
1: Oh, no. Okay.
0: Trivia phobia. That's what you got right now. But,
1: yeah. Just a little bit.
0: Just a little bit. You're like, oh, man, what? What did I get myself into? All right. Of course.
1: A little hot under the collar.
0: Yeah. All right. We'll just dive in. We'll see how it goes. All right. Here is your first one, Selena. Yeah. Tell me hemophobia. Hemophobia. What's that the fear of?
1: Is that chemo with a C-H?
0: No. Hemo, H-E-M-O.
1: Oh, that's a fear of blood.
0: That is, yeah, yeah.
1: Woo, yeah.
0: Yeah, I think chemophobia, I think everyone has that. No one wants to get...
1: Nobody wants that.
0: No, that's... I don't think anyone really wants blood either, but I don't pass out if I have a cut, at least. Yeah. Hemophobia, yes, the fear of blood. Well done, all right. One for one.
1: Okay.
0: All right, here's your next one, Selena. How about dendrophobia? Dendrophobia.
1: Oh, I think that's a fear of, oh my gosh, this was really hard. It's either dentists or losing your fingers. I think it's the dentist, dendro.
0: Those two options, right? I've never thought in my life that a question would have either this or this. It's one or the other, and it's dentist or losing your fingers. I don't know if that's ever been the opposite sides of a choice. Unfortunately, Selena, it's...
1: I just think it's dentist.
0: It's neither one of those. Dendrophobia is the fear of trees.
1: Seriously?
0: Yeah, seriously. I mean,
1: okay, that's gonna stick.
0: I mean, I myself, I'm a little scared of trees on sunny days like today because they just seem a bit shady.
1: They are.
0: Yeah, but I'm had that one in my back pocket. All right.
1: Yeah, you did.
0: Well, that means this last one is for the win. For the win, Selena.
1: Okay.
0: For the chance to keep all your fingers and not go to the dentist.
1: Yes.
0: Tell me, what is... how about this one? Hypochondria.
1: Oh, that's a fear like you're always sick.
0: Yes.
1: You're always hurt.
0: Yeah, it's like a fear of getting sick so much so that you think you're constantly sick. Yes. Yeah,
1: yes.
0: Hypochondria. Fear
1: yes.
0: of illness. Which, once again, I think...
1: Perfect.
0: Unless you're in, like, eighth grade and you get to stay home and watch The Price is Right, I think we're all a little scared of getting sick, right? What a pain in the butt.
1: You are correct. It is totally my teenage daughter's thing to do.
0: Yeah, yeah. If you're
1: he
0: able,
1: has hypochondria.
0: Yeah, if your ability, if you get sick and you get to just stay home and hang out, then there's no fear there, right? That's that's awesome.
1: Right. She's the opposite. Yeah.
0: Yeah, yeah. You're like, oh man, I feel something coming on. Hooray.
1: Ixophobia.
0: You're right.
1: Oh. No, but for real, I have ixophobia. So do you know what that fear is?
0: Is that like lizards?
1: Close. Fish.
0: Fish. Oh, ichthyophobia. Yes, fish. I did kind of know that. Oh, yeah. Fish are weird.
1: Yeah. You
0: I mean, I'll give you that.
1: In an open water if I can help it.
0: I mean, like an actual fish, if I just see a fish or like I was going to like hold fish. I'm not much of a fisherman, but if I was going to hold a fish, it's not that crazy. But you're right. If I'm in like
1: right.
0: Navajo Reservoir and I let my mind wander and think about what might just be below
1: yep.
0: me while I'm swimming. Yeah, that's creepy. And then like a little piece of seaweed or something touches your leg and you freak out.
1: Yep.
0: You know?
1: I'll be done, man.
0: I'm lounging. I'm lounging the rest of the day. I don't care how hot it gets. Not getting back in. Yeah. Well, we all got our fears there.
1: Oh, we face to fear this morning, right?
0: Exactly. Face to fear. You got your trivia phobia done. You picked a category you weren't sure about, and you got 2 out of 3, and you even learned something. So what a win. What a win. Nailed it. All right. Well done, Selena. Yeah, good job. Thanks for the energy this morning as well. Stay on the line. We'll get you that gift card to Sunnyside.
1: Awesome.
0: All right, sweet. Cool. Yeah, doing a bit of fears today. Although I do love that Selena thought it was beers at first. Sometimes we just hear what we want to hear. All right, more music definitely coming up. Again, thanks to Selena calling in today, having some fun with trivia time. 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

0: 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Road work continues on Rusa Avenue in Durango. Traffic lanes have been shifted along Rusa between 9th Street and Avenida del Sol, and Avenida del Sol will be closed for underground utility work with a detour in place. And then paving and milling operations continue on Highway 160 on the south end of Durango. The work is occurring at night, 7 p.m. to 7 a.m. And then with peak foliage season upon us, the Colorado Department of Transportation has released some leaf peeping safety tips. Please keep your eyes on the road. Avoid distracted driving. Passengers should take photos so drivers can focus on sudden stops in high-density viewing corridors. 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And watch for pedestrians. 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

0: NBC News Radio, I'm Lisa Taylor. The USS Abraham Lincoln returns to its home port in San Diego today. Ahead of its arrival, Secretary of War Pete Hegseth flew out to meet the sailors and Marines who've been part of the record 10-month deployment.
1: I draw inspiration from the mission that you executed so successfully. You have changed the arc of history, ensuring that crazy people, theocrats, never get a nuclear weapon.
0: It was a deployment marked by reports of dwindling supplies, poor morale, and multiple suicide attempts. Hegseth acknowledged that it wasn't easy and awarded the crew the highest unit-level military decoration possible, the Presidential Unit Citation. The first Atlantic hurricane of the year is headed toward the Gulf Coast as a Category 1. More from meteorologist Angie Lassman.
2: The impacts of this system, which did rapidly intensify into the overnight hours, and we're talking about winds up to 80 miles per hour now, still about 400 miles or more from the mouth of the Mississippi River. This thing is going to kind of spend a little bit of time over that moisture-rich, warm environment at least through the day tomorrow, and then we'll likely be seeing landfall.
0: The National Hurricane Center says Isaias has current projections of making landfall somewhere between New Orleans and Panama City, either late Friday or early Saturday. The Trump Organization is applying for the use of the .Trump internet domain. The company, which manages the president's trademarks, filed paperwork through a subsidiary with the Internet Corporation for assigned names and numbers. The company said in the application that the .Trump domain will remain tightly controlled to protect the integrity and trust associated with the Trump brand. Elon Musk will be joining President Trump today at the White House's Science, a New Golden Age Summit. Mark Mayfield has details.
3: According to the White House, Trump will award Musk and other American innovators the nation's highest honors for scientific and technological achievement. Other National Medal of Science honorees expected to attend include Google co-founder Sergey Brin, NVIDIA CEO Jensen Huang, and AMD CEO Lisa Su.
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4: Rocky Mountain News Network, I'm Teresa Taylor. Colorado Attorney General Phil Weiser and 25 other state attorneys general have signed a letter opposing proposed federal reforms to Head Start, warning that the changes will harm young children and gut the program. The U.S. Department of Health and Human Services aims to eliminate performance standards, impose an English-only mandate, and cap administrative funding. Colorado officials have confirmed that ballot issue 7A, a proposed tax increase to fund the Front Range Passenger Rail District, incorrectly appears on about 800,000 ballots across Adams, Arapahoe, Douglas, and Weld counties. County clerks are instructing affected residents to complete and return their ballots normally. And the U.S. Department of Education's Office for Civil Rights has launched an investigation into Jefferson County Public Schools to determine if its handling of student sexual misconduct claims violates Title IX. I'm Teresa Taylor.
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7: 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Rocky Mountain News as well as NBC News to open up your 8 a.m. hour on this October 8th. 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
7: 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Let's get back to the music. We kick off this hour with some Neil Diamond on Radio 101.

0: That one, Make It Rain by Colby Calais here on Radio 101. A brilliant Thursday morning to you. We got a quick listen to what's happening in your local forecast. And then more music coming up. 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We got a gorgeous day upon us here for this Thursday. The sunshine out and about. High temperatures near 77 in Durango, up to 75 in Pagosa Springs, 82 in Farmington, and 77 in Cortez. Our sunset then eventually taking place at 6:44. Mostly clear skies tonight and a low right around 46 degrees. Tomorrow and our Friday, we got fall sunshine, high temperatures in the mid-70s. And some stormy weather, though, starting Friday night. Got a chance of rain showers here in the Four Corners. Saturday afternoon into Saturday night and Sunday during the day. Some rain moving through this weekend. 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We got some fantastic music just around the corner. Stick around with me. Happy Thursday morning.
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0: Oh, those are Little Wonders. That song by Rob Thomas here on Radio 101. Good morning, Chad Pyre with you. Happy Thursday. More music. That's coming up. We got a quick listen, though, to what's happening locally. The news here brought to you by Rivergate Pharmacy and Compounding Center with health-promoting supplements, anti-aging products, weight loss medications, BHRT, and traditional and custom compounded prescriptions, all at 575 Rivergate Lane in Durango. With that quick listen to what's happening locally, we send it back to the news desk with Jamie Monticelli.
1: The Durango City Council voted to end Stage 1 water restrictions following recent rain events, cooler temperatures, and improving raw water supplies that have reduced overall water demand. On April 10th, the city manager issued a Stage 1 water shortage declaration with revised water restrictions, which the city council formally ratified on April 21st. Water restrictions were enacted due to regional reservoir and snowpack conditions and the need for proactive water management. With conditions now improving, the Public Works Department reports that water use restrictions are no longer necessary and normal water use practices can resume. The Durango City Council received a design presentation for the new integrated City Hall and Police Department campus as the project moves into construction. Phase one of construction will begin with contractor mobilization on October 19th. Work will include removing non-contributing structures, protecting historic elements, and initiating structural upgrades. For FCB News, I'm Jamie Monticelli.
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0: This Colorado History Moment is brought to you by Huck Finn Marathon, located on the corner of Florida Road and County Road 250, Durango.
1: Do you have a favorite part of Colorado history? Because you're a history nerd like I am. Do you have a favorite time in Colorado history as we're celebrating our 150th birthday that you could look back on and say, yeah, that's where I wish I could live back then?
2: You know, I wouldn't say, I don't know if I'd want to live back then, but I've always been fascinated by the mining era of the time, and just the civil engineering and the mechanical engineering and landscape engineering that went into, you know, putting these mines in and building roads and tramways to them and all these things that, you know, you look at some of these mines up here in the San Juans that are, you know, up at 12, 13,000 feet, and you just say, man, what were they doing up there?
1: Yeah.
2: Golly, that's pretty crazy that they put all that effort just to get up there and dig into the ground.
1: And, you know, before the trains, of course, they went up there with burros.
2: Absolutely, yeah. I think it's fascinating, too, the Dominguez-Escalante expedition that came through the Durango area back in August of 1776. And, man, you know, just to think that it was, Spain and then Mexico and then, heck, some parts were Texas for a little bit, and then now it's the United States. And so it has... The cultural relevancy of Colorado is kind of a crossroads, not only the European influence, but all the Native American tribes that live in the area. It's a neat cultural crossroads as well.
0: Huck Finn is part of Durango's history as a local business for 30 years. 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
4: Nick and I talking about Ansel Hall, who is just a huge contributor to the national park systems. And y'all have got a bunch of stuff of his here at the Center of Southwest Studies.
5: The Ansel Hall collection, his huge work on the Rainbow Bridge Monument Valley expedition, and his work as Mesa Verde National Park concessionaire. His direct connection to, aside from his work as a National Park Service ranger, where he was instrumental in devising many of the programs that you see in the Park Service today in terms of like campfire talks, museums. Yeah. His direct connection to Colorado starts in 1938 when he left the National Park Service and he became head of the Mesa Verde National Park concessionaire. One of his big other key things is he connected museums to the landscapes. He helped really start the, you know, when you go into a National Park Service Visitor Center, they got that big 3D topographic relief map where you can look around and see. He was an earlier adopter of that, and he created stuff like that. And then, you know, with being a concessionaire, he really integrated visitor services with the National Park Service in terms of the lodging, but also, again, providing professional interpretation services that helped out the National Park, of course.
4: Quite a resume.
5: Yes.
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0: 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Road work continues on Rusa Avenue in Durango. Traffic lanes have been shifted along Rusa between Ninth Street and Avenida del Sol. And Avenida del Sol will be closed for underground utility work with a detour in place. And then paving and milling operations continue on Highway 160 on the south end of Durango. The work is occurring at night, 7 p.m. to 7 a.m. And then with peak foliage season upon us, the Colorado Department of Transportation has released some leaf peeping safety tips. Please keep your eyes on the road. Avoid distracted driving. Passengers should take photos so drivers can focus on sudden stops in high-density viewing corridors. Please pull over safely. Never stop or park in travel lanes or narrow shoulders. 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And watch for pedestrians. Exercise extra caution near trailheads, pullouts, and overlooks, where people frequently exit vehicles to take those photos. Drive safe and enjoy the gorgeous fall weather.
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to learn to play them drums. Look at that mama, she got it sticking in the cameraman. Oh, look at her, so Andy's up there. What's that? Hawaiian noises. You better.

0: NBC News Radio, I'm Lisa Taylor. The first Atlantic hurricane of the year is on the move this morning, heading toward the Gulf Coast. Isaias is a Category 1 storm with maximum wind speeds of 80 miles per hour. The latest projections show it making landfall somewhere between New Orleans and Panama City, likely late Friday or early Saturday. At a Home Depot in Panama City, Michael Willey says certain items are flying off the shelves.
1: Generators have been a huge push already. We have seen an increase in plywood, and water is definitely on the move.
0: In its latest update, the National Hurricane Center says preparations to protect life and property from storm surge and damaging winds along the warning area of the Gulf Coast should be rushed to completion today. The latest Trump rally in Texas was interrupted by protesters. President Trump held a campaign rally in San Antonio Wednesday to promote Senate candidate Ken Paxton. During his remarks, Trump was repeatedly interrupted by protesters. Trump's next campaign stop will be Friday in New York. The USS Abraham Lincoln returns to its home port in San Diego this afternoon. The aircraft carrier will be returning to Naval Air Station North Island after a near-record 10-month deployment, marked by reports of dwindling supplies, poor morale, and multiple suicide attempts. The USS Lincoln left San Diego last November. A Tennessee judge is ordering all evidence to be preserved in the botched execution of Krista Pike. She remains hospitalized after last week's failed lethal injection. Federal public defender Luke Enan.
2: Ms. Pike is shackled to the bed. Based on our understanding, medical staff have asked that the shackles be removed and have been denied that request by TDOC. So we would also amend our request to ask for that relief.
0: Meanwhile, state attorney Will Ayers also told the judge there is no pending second execution order for Pike. In their latest update on her condition, Pike's legal team says she is up and walking, adding that while she remains foggy, she's clearly aware of her situation and upset. You're listening to the latest on NBC News Radio.
3: Rocky Mountain News Network, I'm Teresa Taylor. Colorado Attorney General Phil Weiser and 25 other state attorneys general have signed a letter opposing proposed federal reforms to Head Start, warning that the changes will harm young children and gut the program. The U.S. Department of Health and Human Services aims to eliminate performance standards, impose an English-only mandate, and cap administrative funding. Colorado officials have confirmed that ballot issue 7A, a proposed tax increase to fund the Front Range Passenger Rail District, incorrectly appears on about 800,000 ballots across Adams, Arapahoe, Douglas, and Weld counties. County clerks are instructing affected residents to complete and return their ballots normally. And the U.S. Department of Education's Office for Civil Rights has launched an investigation into Jefferson County Public Schools to determine if its handling of student sexual misconduct claims violates Title IX. I'm Teresa Taylor.
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0: that's Stevie Wonder, Living for the City. That one coming off his 1973 album, Inner Vision. Say good morning. About 9:08 now on this October 8th, and we got more music to get to. We're now traveling to 1997. Not a huge hit on the charts, but a cult classic. This one called The General. It's by the band Dispatch, right here on Radio 101.
1: There was a decorated general with a heart of gold that likened him to all the stories he told of past battles won and lost and legends of old. A seasoned veteran in his own time, on the battlefield he gained respectful fame with many medals of bravery and stripes to his name. He grew a beard as soon as he could to cover the scars on his face and always urged his men on

But the men stood fast with their guns on their shoulders, not knowing what to do with the contradicting orders. The general said he would do his own duty, but he would extend it no further. The men could go as they pleased, but not a man moved. Their eyes gazed straight ahead, till one by one they stepped back, and not a word was said. And the old general was left with his own words echoing in his head. He then

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0: that one, written by Dolores Olridian, Linger by the Cranberries here on Radio 101. Good morning. Quick listen to what's happening in your local forecast. And then more music coming up. 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Yeah, we got the sunshine out and about today. High temperatures eventually reaching 77 in Durango. Now it's about 75 in Pagosa Springs, 82 in Farmington, and 77 in Cortez. So maybe a slight chance of scattered rain this afternoon, mostly in the high country. Sunset eventually at 6:44. Mostly clear skies tonight and a low of 46 degrees. Tomorrow and our Friday, we got fall sunshine, high temperatures in the mid-70s. Stormy weather starting Friday night. A chance of scattered rain through that weekend. Your Four Corners weather update brought to you by Team Up, and more music coming to you. 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

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The Tuesday and so slow. Gone down the old man with a transistor radio. 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

0: that song by the Proclaimers. I'm gonna be on Radio 101. Happy Thursday. We got more music coming up, and stick around in 10 minutes. We'll play Link the Lyrics with your chance to win. Right now, your local news brought to you by Roto-Rooter of Durango. Owned and operated by Chris Weeble Plumbing and Drain. Give him a call today, 970-247-1040. With that list on what's happening locally, we send it back to the news desk with Jamie Monticelli.
1: The Durango School District says more DSD employees will have a chance to live in the community they serve. Earlier this month, the Board of Education approved the purchase of 6 new townhomes at the Homestead, expanding DSD's affordable employee housing options with larger homes designed to work for employees and their families. The $3 million purchase is funded through the voter-approved 2024 Investing in Our Schools bond and will not use the district's general fund. The homes are expected to be ready in the summer of 2027. The Durango City Council received a design presentation for the new integrated City Hall and Police Department campus as the project moves into construction. Phase one will begin with contractor mobilization on October 19th. One change based on public input is the adjustment to the secure parking fence at the police department. The original concept called for an 8-foot fence. Community members expressed concerns about height and neighborhood compatibility. The fence will be reduced to 6 feet and redesigned. For FCB News, I'm Jamie Monticelli.
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2: 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Contest looks like this. Got a song picked out. Gonna play you a little bit of that song. As you're singing along to it, though, I'm just gonna end up stopping it. When the song stops, you gotta keep on singing. If you're able to link those lyrics, you'll be our winner today, earning yourself a gift card to Mama Sylvia's Italian Kitchen. 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Not available for takeout. Well, you could be a winner today, just gotta sing along. Today, for Link the Lyrics, we reach back to 1980. And I need the next. I didn't count them up. Hold on. 11 lyrics. Or 10. Yeah, something in that range. You'll figure it out. 970-259-4456. 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

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While we wait for our Link the Lyrics winner, here's some more music. You Two on Radio 101.

sweetest thing. That one by U2 here on Radio 101. Hey, thank you everyone calling in and singing along with Link the Lyrics today. But congratulations going out to Joe. She was our winner today. She's our winner, the lunatic we were looking for. Well, here's your clue one more time for Link the Lyrics. It's Billy Joel, and you got Joe finishing your lyrics on this Thursday morning.

0: Yeah, well done, Joe. That was a fun one, as it wasn't part of the chorus necessarily or anything, but an iconic line there from Billy Joel. Might just be a lunatic you're looking for. Could call me crazy. That song from the 1980 hit You May Be Right, the song written and performed by Billy Joel, the opening track of his 1980 album Glass Houses. The song is the first track on the album, and it begins with the sound of broken glass. Very distinct. And that's included to metaphorically signify the smashing of the glass house from which the album is named. Yeah, Billy Joel's in a glass house. He's throwing rocks. He don't care. Well, well done, Joel. Joe, I mean. Well done, Joe. Our winner today on Leak the Lyrics. Thanks for tuning in. We'll be out tomorrow and Monday, so we'll be back at it Tuesday. Tune in for your chance to win. The contest brought to you by Mama Sylvia's Italian Kitchen. We'll hear a brief word from them, and then your Link the Lyric song from today, released in 1980. Billy Joel, You May Be Right, on Radio 101.
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0: Good morning. Your road report brought to you by Cal Steel and Sheet Metal, located on Highway 160 just east of Three Springs. Don't shiver through the cold months this year. Give the Cal Steel team a call today, 970-247-0104. Road work continues on Rusa Avenue in Durango. Traffic lanes have been shifted along Rusa between 9th Street and Avenida del Sol. And Avenida del Sol will be closed for underground utility work with a detour in place. And then paving and milling operations continue on Highway 160 on the south end of Durango. The work is occurring at night, 7 p.m. to 7 a.m. And then with peak foliage season upon us, the Colorado Department of Transportation has released some leaf peeping safety tips. Please keep your eyes on the road. Avoid distracted driving. Passengers should take photos so drivers can focus on sudden stops and high-density viewing corridors. 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

0: NBC News Radio, I'm Lisa Taylor. The first Atlantic hurricane of the year is expected to make landfall on the Gulf Coast this weekend. Isaias is a Category 1 with maximum wind speeds of 80 miles an hour. The latest projections show it making landfall between New Orleans and Panama City late Friday or early Saturday. In Panama City, Lorraine Capasole says she's been gathering supplies just in case.
1: I've gotten gas. I've gotten cash. What else? Went and got dog food that I needed.
0: The National Hurricane Center, in its latest update, says preparations to protect life and property from storm surge and damaging winds should be rushed to completion today. Officials are watching the storm as major events in the South, like Saturday's Georgia versus Alabama football game, may be in jeopardy due to the potential conditions. Krista Pike's legal team says she's awake and talking, but has a long road ahead of her. The Tennessee death row inmate survived a lethal injection attempt last week and was in a coma and on a ventilator. Her attorney, Randy Spivey, says Pike's first words were, "Where am I and who are you?"
2: All of this was foreseeable and foreseen. What happened to Krista is exactly what the state was warned would happen.
0: Spivey also says Pike can't move either of her arms, which he says are tremendously swollen and damaged because of the attempted lethal injection. She reportedly remained shackled at both feet and by her right arm to the hospital bed. New charges are expected to be announced against former Venezuelan President Nicolas Maduro and his wife. They've been held in New York since their capture by U.S. forces at the beginning of the year. They're set to appear in court soon. A congressional candidate in Arizona says two men sexually assaulted her while she was repairing one of her outdoor campaign signs. Democrat Bernadette Green Placentia told the Maricopa County Sheriff's Department that the incident happened in August late at night in her district northwest of Phoenix. The Sheriff's Department says no suspects have been identified and no physical evidence has been recovered. 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
3: Rocky Mountain News Network, I'm Teresa Taylor. Colorado officials have confirmed that ballot issue 7A, a proposed tax increase to fund the Front Range Passenger Rail District, incorrectly appears on about 800,000 ballots across Adams, Arapaho, Douglas, and Weld counties. County clerks are instructing affected residents to complete and return their ballots normally. The U.S. Department of Education's Office for Civil Rights has launched an investigation into Jefferson County Public Schools to determine if its handling of student sexual misconduct claims violates Title IX. The federal probe follows recent arrests and convictions of district staff. And Kyle Connor scored his second goal of the game with just a minute remaining to lead the Winnipeg Jets to a 3-2 victory over the Colorado Avalanche for their third straight win. The Avalanche will look to recover when they visit Calgary tonight. I'm Teresa Taylor on the Rocky Mountain News Network.
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0: man, it's a drive-by by train, which is crazy because it's on the tracks. So it doesn't like move. You can see it coming. Get out of the way. More music coming up as we work our way through this Thursday. Quick listen to what's happening in your local forecast. 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We do have ourselves the mostly sunny skies out and about here on this Thursday. High temperatures getting up near 77 in Durango, around 75 in Pagosa Springs, 82 in Farmington, and 77 in Cortez. Our sunset eventually at 6:44 tonight. We got mostly clear skies this evening, a low around 46 degrees. Tomorrow on our Friday, we got that fall sunshine and high temperatures into the mid-70s. Stormy weather starting a Friday night and a chance of some scattered rain throughout the weekend, mostly in the afternoons and evenings. 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Yeah, that's coming to you. 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

Good morning, 10:30 now on this October 8th. Time to learn something new. You and I learning something new each and every weekday with Today I Learned. Well, today I learned of some of the shortest players to ever play pro football. Height is a pretty big deal, or just size in general. If you're going to run around and launch your body at people, it's better if you're bigger. But the one of the shortest players to ever play in NFL history was a running back named Jack Shapiro. He was just 5'1". 5'1". He spent one season in the league back in 1929. So yeah, that was the shortest player to ever play in the NFL. There's been some great players that were quite short. One of the most successful shorter players they've been mostly running backs and kick returners, two positions that are less reliant on height. So you have Darren Sproles. He was a 5'6" guy, and he carved out a very successful career as a kick returner and receiving back. He won the Super Bowl with the Saints, set the single season all-purpose record for yards in the 2010s. So he was quite good. At 5'7", Maurice Jones-Drew led the league in rushing and made multiple Pro Bowls, had a successful career, did most of that with the Jacksonville Jaguars. But the shortest player in the Pro Football Hall of Fame is Barry Sanders. I mean, height really was no hindrance to the 5'8" Barry Sanders. He was an MVP, six-time first-team All-Pro, and one of the greatest running backs and players of all time. So the shortest player in the Hall of Fame is Barry Sanders at 5'8". The shortest player to ever play in the NFL was back in 1929, and that was Jack Shapiro at 5'1". But 5'8" gets you to the Pro Football Hall of Fame. I mean, honestly, when you see some of those guys currently, you know, especially like linemen or something that are standing next to a reporter on the sideline, you know, they're just all giant humans. All right, learning something new. Learning something new, you and I, each weekday with Today I Learned. Up next, some more music. Yeah, celebrating, making a little magic, like Barry Sanders did. Here's the Nitty Gritty Dirt Band on Radio 101.

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0: 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I'm Chris Caraggio.
1: The first Atlantic hurricane of the year is nearing the Gulf Coast. Isaias is a Category 1 storm with maximum wind speeds of 85 miles an hour. The latest projections show the storm making landfall somewhere between New Orleans and Panama City, likely late tomorrow or early Saturday. At a Home Depot in Panama City, employee Michael Willie says certain items are flying off the shelves as residents prepare.
2: Generators have been a huge push already. We have seen an increase in plywood, ratchet straps, and water is definitely on the move.

0: National Hurricane Center says preparations to protect life and property from storm surge and damaging winds along the warning area of the Gulf Coast should be rushed to completion today. NASA's Crew 12 astronauts are set to splash down off the California coast soon. Four astronauts took off from Cape Canaveral 8 months ago aboard the Dragon spacecraft Freedom, while aboard the International Space Station, Crew 12 conducted scientific research to support future moon and Mars missions. The USS Abraham Lincoln returns to its home port in San Diego today ahead of the carrier strike group's official arrival. Secretary of War Pete Hegseth flew out to visit the sailors and Marines who've been part of a record 10-month-long deployment to the Middle East. It was a deployment marked by reports of dwindling supplies, poor morale, and multiple suicide attempts. Krista Pike's lawyer says her first words when she woke up were, "Where am I and who are you?" NBC's Aaron Gilchrist reports the Tennessee death row inmate survived a lethal injection attempt last week and was in a coma and on a ventilator.
1: Pike has been on death row for 30 years, convicted of the 1995 murder of her classmate Colleen Slemmer. She's the only known person in the U.S. to survive a completed execution attempt.
0: The judge granted requests to have all evidence from her botched execution preserved, including audio and video recordings, notes, tubing, and gurneys. Pike's attorney, Randy Spivey, says that she is aware of what happened, but is still cognitively impaired. I'm Chris Caraggio, NBC News Radio.
2: Rocky Mount News Network, I'm Teresa Taylor. Colorado Attorney General Phil Weiser and 25 other state attorneys general have signed a letter opposing proposed federal reforms to Head Start, warning that the changes will harm young children and gut the program. The U.S. Department of Health and Human Services aims to eliminate performance standards, impose an English-only mandate, and cap administrative funding. Colorado officials have confirmed that ballot issue 7A, a proposed tax increase to fund the Front Range Passenger Rail District, incorrectly appears on about 800,000 ballots across Adams, Arapahoe, Douglas, and Weld counties. County clerks are instructing affected residents to complete and return their ballots normally. And the U.S. Department of Education's Office for Civil Rights has launched an investigation into Jefferson County Public Schools to determine if its handling of student sexual misconduct claims violates Title IX. I'm Teresa Taylor.
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0: nothing, nothing about me. Known by Sting right here on Radio 101. Good morning, Chad Pyre with you. More music. Yeah, that's coming up. We got a quick listen to what's happening here in your local forecast. 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We get ourselves the sunshine out and about today. The fall sunshine warming us up, a high near 77 in Durango, up to 75 in Pagosa Springs, 83 in Farmington and Aztec, and 77 in Cortez. Our sunset eventually taking place at 6:44. Maybe a slight chance of scattered rain showers this afternoon, but not a lot of moisture out there. Mostly clear skies tonight, a low of 46 degrees. Tomorrow, on our Friday, we got fall sunshine, high temperatures in the mid-70s. However, stormy weather really building tomorrow night, and a decent shot of scattered rain showers throughout the weekend, especially in the afternoons and evenings. 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And we got more music coming up. 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

Yes, the safety dance. Now in Men Without Hats, right here on Radio 101. Thanks for tuning in. Hope you're having a wonderful day. Keep in mind, this Saturday, got some fun to be had at the Durango Farmers Market and the fire, getting ready for fire. Yeah, fire prevention, actually. Fire Prevention Expo in Buckley Park with a lot of fun people down there. That's all happening on Saturday morning. Might get some rain Saturday afternoon, so make sure to join us. It'll be fun. Okay, music. Back to it. This one's Sarah Bareilles with Brave. 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Good morning.

0: 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I'm Chris Caraggio.
1: The first Atlantic hurricane of the year is expected to make landfall on the Gulf Coast this weekend. Isaias is a Category 1 storm with maximum wind speeds of 85 miles an hour.
2: As Isaias makes its way on land, we could see storm surge as high as 7 feet in some areas. You could see up to 10 inches of rain. We're also watching for tornadoes to come along with this storm. A lot to watch for in the hours and days ahead.
1: NBC's Jesse Kirsch reports that the latest projections show Isaias making landfall somewhere between New Orleans and Panama City, Florida, likely late tomorrow or early Saturday. Officials are watching the storm as major events in the South, such as Saturday's Georgia-Alabama football game, may be in jeopardy due to the potential conditions. NASA's Crew 12 astronauts successfully splashed down off the California coast today after completing an 8-month stay on the International Space Station.
3: We have visual confirmation of splashdown. Dragon Freedom has returned home, and Jessica, Jack, Sophie, and Andre.
4: Splashdown. On behalf of SpaceX, welcome home, Crew 12.
1: The four astronauts took off from Cape Canaveral back in February aboard the Dragon spacecraft Freedom. While aboard the ISS, Crew 12...

0: conducted scientific research to support future Moon and Mars missions. The Labor Department says it received 197,000 first-time requests for unemployment benefits in the week ending October 3rd. That's down about 2,000 from the previous week's upwardly revised total and just under the 200,000 most analysts had been expecting today. The stage is set for Michigan's first U.S. Senate debate tonight. Democratic nominee Abdul El-Sayed will face off against former Republican Representative Mike Rogers in Grand Rapids. El-Sayed is looking to reassure moderate Democrats and other skeptical groups after a close victory over Representative Haley Stevens in the August primary. I'm Chris Caraggio, NBC News Radio.
1: 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Hey, happy Thursday to you. Chad Pyre with you as we work our way through this wonderful October 8th, the beautiful day ahead. We got more music, of course, so stay tuned for that. But right now, a quick listen to what's happening locally. We send it back to the news desk with Jamie Monticelli.
2: The Durango City Council voted to end Stage 1 water restrictions following recent rain events, cooler temperatures, and improving raw water supplies that have reduced overall water demand. On April 10th, the city manager issued a Stage 1 water shortage declaration with revised water restrictions, which the city council formally ratified on April 21st. Water restrictions were enacted due to regional reservoir and snowpack conditions and the need for proactive water management. With conditions now improving, the Public Works Department reports that water use restrictions are no longer necessary and normal water use practices can resume. The Durango City Council received a design presentation for the new integrated City Hall and Police Department campus as the project moves into construction. Phase one of construction will begin with contractor mobilization on October 19th. Work will include removing non-contributing structures, protecting historic elements, and initiating structural upgrades. For FCB News, I'm Jamie Monticelli.
1: Oh, here we go, getting back to the music on this gorgeous Thursday, kicking it up a notch to kick off your lunch hour. 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

0: That one, Ho Hey by the Lumineers. This is Radio 101. Good afternoon. A quick listen to what's happening in your local forecast and then more music coming up. 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We do have ourselves the sunshine out and about today and high temperatures getting up near 77 in Durango, about 75 in Pecosa Springs, 82 in Farmington, and 77 this afternoon in Cortez. Sunset eventually at 6:44. We got mostly clear skies tonight, a low of 46 degrees. Tomorrow and Friday, fall sunshine, high temperatures in the mid-70s. However, tomorrow night, got a good chance of scattered rain showers. And then really through our weekend, Saturday afternoon and night, and then Sunday afternoon, you got some rain coming down. 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That's coming up. 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Good afternoon.
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0: NBC News Radio. I'm Chris Caraccio. Hurricane Isaias is growing more dangerous with winds rising to 85 miles an hour. National Hurricane Center Director Michael Brennan warns new storm surge warnings have expanded eastward to the Suwannee River, and this storm brings an increased risk of tornadoes.
1: Likely in the western Florida panhandle as we get into late Friday and Friday night, and then that tornado risk will spread inland across portions of western Georgia and eastern Alabama during the day on Saturday.
0: Additional strengthening is expected before the hurricane strikes the Gulf Coast tomorrow night. President Trump says the U.S. will not strike Iran before the midterm elections next month. He made that announcement in a Truth Social post today. He also noted the U.S. is having what he called productive discussions with Iran. He reiterated that Iran is in very bad condition, both economically and militarily. President Trump is hosting Elon Musk today. He'll award him and other American innovators the nation's highest honors for scientific and technological achievement, according to the White House. A lawyer for one of the seven fraternity brothers named in the Cornell sex assault suit has filed a court petition to get Letitia James removed as special prosecutor, Sarah Lee Kessler reports.
2: Gilio Lopez denies he sexually assaulted the woman known as Jane Doe and wants New York's attorney general off the case. Lopez's lawyer says James has demonstrated bias and a presumption that the defendants are guilty. Governor Kathy Hochul appointed James last week to independently investigate Jane Doe's claims that she was drugged and raped by multiple Chi Phi members over several hours in October 2024. James will determine whether criminal charges are warranted.
0: Attorneys for the former American Idol contestant convicted of murdering his wife are filing a notice of appeal. Caleb Flynn wants the Ohio Second District Court of Appeals to reverse the verdict handed down to him earlier this week. He's been convicted on count.

0: counts, including aggravated murder in connection with the fatal shooting of his wife, Ashley Flynn. I'm Chris Caraggio, NBC News Radio.
1: Rocky Mountain News Network, I'm Teresa Taylor. Colorado Attorney General Phil Weiser and 25 other state attorneys general have signed a letter opposing proposed federal reforms to Head Start, warning that the changes will harm young children and gut the program. The U.S. Department of Health and Human Services aims to eliminate performance standards, impose an English-only mandate, and cap administrative funding. Colorado officials have confirmed that ballot issue 7A, a proposed tax increase to fund the Front Range Passenger Rail District, incorrectly appears on about 800,000 ballots across Adams, Arapahoe, Douglas, and Weld counties. County clerks are instructing affected residents to complete and return their ballots normally. And the U.S. Department of Education's Office for Civil Rights has launched an investigation into Jefferson County Public Schools to determine if its handling of student sexual misconduct claims violates Title IX. I'm Teresa Taylor.
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0: 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I'm Chris Caraccio.
1: President Trump is honoring tech leaders and scientists at the Golden Age of Innovation Summit today in Washington, D.C. The president awarded Elon Musk and other American innovators the nation's highest honors for scientific and technological achievement at the Donald J. Trump Institute of Peace.
2: Today is my privilege to bestow National Medals of Science and National Medals of Technology and Innovation on some of those very same technology leaders, people whose contributions to their fields will be remembered.
1: Other honorees on hand today included Google co-founder Sergey Brin and NVIDIA CEO Jensen Huang. The National Hurricane Center is continuing to monitor the Atlantic season's first hurricane, Isaias, as it moves through the central Gulf with top winds now at 85 miles an hour. It's expected to strengthen into a Category 2 before wind shear knocks it down somewhat, approaching landfall. But NHC Director Dr. Michael Brennan says that really won't make a difference to those along the northern Gulf Coast.
3: Hurricane warnings in effect basically from the Bay Gulf County line westward all the way to Ocean Springs, Mississippi. So we're going to see large-scale impacts regardless of the category, regardless of where the storm makes landfall.
1: Brennan says the storm is tracking a bit further east, but by and large, it's remained consistent. Isaias is moving east-northeast at 10 miles an hour. Landfall still expected late tomorrow or early Saturday in the area between Mobile Bay and Pensacola. Storm surge warnings now extend east to the Suwannee River. President Trump says the U.S. won't strike Iran before the midterms next month. He made that announcement today in a Truth Social post. He restated that Iran is in very bad condition, both economically and militarily. There's just one game today in the Major League playoffs. The White Sox will host the Guardians in Game 4 of their American League Divisional Series. Chicago leads 2-1. The winner will take on the Tampa Bay Rays in the American League Championship Series. Meantime, the NLCS is now set. It'll be the Dodgers and Brewers. I'm Chris Caraccio, NBC News Radio.
4: Rocky Mountain News Network, I'm Teresa Taylor. Colorado officials have confirmed that ballot issue 7A, a proposed tax increase to fund the Front Range Passenger Rail District, incorrectly appears on about 800,000 ballots across Adams, Arapaho, Douglas, and Weld counties. County clerks are instructing affected residents to complete and return their ballots normally. The U.S. Department of Education's Office for Civil Rights has launched an investigation into Jefferson County Public Schools.

0: to determine if its handling of student sexual misconduct claims violates Title IX. The federal probe follows recent arrests and convictions of district staff. And Kyle Connor scored his second goal of the game with just a minute remaining to lead the Winnipeg Jets to a 3-2 victory over the Colorado Avalanche for their third straight win. The Avalanche will look to recover when they visit Calgary tonight. I'm Teresa Taylor on the Rocky Mountain News Network.
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0: 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I'm Chris Caraccio.
1: This weekend, the first Atlantic hurricane of the year will make landfall along the Gulf Coast. Isaias is a Category 1 storm with maximum wind speeds of 85 miles per hour. National Hurricane Center Director Michael Brennan.
2: We could see a life-threatening storm surge inundation along portions of the northern Gulf Coast as Isaias is expected to make landfall as a hurricane late Friday night into early Saturday.
1: The latest projections show Isaias making landfall somewhere between New Orleans and Panama City. In its latest update, the National Hurricane Center says preparations to protect life and property from storm surge and damaging winds along the warning area of the Gulf Coast should be rushed to completion today. The USS Abraham Lincoln is back home in San Diego. A large crowd of cheering family members and loved ones greeted the aircraft carrier as it pulled into port today, including this woman who said her son had yet to meet his daughter.
3: I'm so excited. I can't wait. I'm trying to stay in the front of the line. I keep on moving up.
1: The USS Lincoln returned after a record 10-month-long deployment to the Middle East. It was a deployment marked by reports of dwindling supplies, poor morale, and multiple suicide attempts. Secretary of War Pete Hegseth flew out yesterday to visit the sailors and Marines who've been part of the deployment. He acknowledged that it wasn't easy, but credited the crew with having changed the arc of history and awarded them the highest unit-level military decoration possible, the Presidential Unit Citation. NASA's Crew 12 astronauts successfully splashed down this morning off the California coast after completing an 8-month stay on the International Space Station.
4: We have visual confirmation of splashdown.
5: On behalf of SpaceX, welcome home, Crew 12.
1: The four astronauts took off from Cape Canaveral in February aboard the Dragon spacecraft Freedom. While aboard the ISS, Crew 12 conducted scientific research to support future moon and Mars missions. I'm Chris Caraccio, NBC News Radio.
6: Rocky Mount News Network, I'm Teresa Taylor. Colorado Attorney General Phil Weiser and 25 other state attorneys general have signed a letter opposing proposed federal reforms to Head Start, warning that the changes will harm young children and gut the program. The U.S. Department of Health and Human Services aims to eliminate performance standards, impose an English-only mandate, and cap administrative funding. Colorado officials have confirmed that ballot issue 7A, a proposed tax increase to fund the Front Range Passenger Rail District, incorrectly appears on about 800,000 ballots across Adams, Arapahoe, Douglas, and Weld counties. County clerks are instructing affected residents to complete and return their ballots normally. And the U.S. Department of Education's Office for Civil Rights has launched an investigation into Jefferson County Public Schools to determine if its handling of student sexual misconduct claims violates Title IX. I'm Teresa Taylor.
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0: Save Me, Fleetwood Mac, right here on Radio 101. Also heard The Police with Spirits in the Material World. We had Tom Petty and Heartbreakers in that set with Breakdown, and we opened it up with Loggins and Messina, Danny Song. Hey, plenty of music spanning the decades. It's coming to you, but a quick listen to what's happening in your local forecast. 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We got ourselves the partly sunny skies the remainder of this afternoon. Some scattered rain showers in parts of the Four Corners. High temperatures topped up in the upper 70s, low 80s in northwest New Mexico. Near sunset, eventually coming up at 6:44. We'll have partly cloudy skies tonight in a low of 46 degrees. Tomorrow, Friday, we got the fall sunshine, high temperatures in the mid-70s, stormy weather starting Friday night, and then a chance of scattered rain all throughout the weekend. Four Corners weather update all brought to you by East by Southwest, and more music coming up. 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

0: 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I'm Chris Caraccio.
1: Evacuation orders are in place along the Gulf Coast as Hurricane Isaias gains strength as it approaches landfall. Isaias is a Category 1 storm with maximum wind speeds of 85 miles an hour. The latest projections show it making landfall somewhere between New Orleans and Panama City, likely late tomorrow or early Saturday. President Trump says the United States will not strike Iran in the lead-up to November's midterm elections. In a Truth Social post today, he also noted that the U.S. is having what he calls productive discussions with Iran. He reiterated that Iran is in very bad condition, both economically and militarily. The USS Abraham Lincoln is back home in San Diego. A large crowd of cheering family members and loved ones greeted the aircraft carrier as it pulled into port today. This woman said her family did whatever they could to keep in touch with her son while he was deployed.
2: Every time, pictures, emails, text messages, anything we can, packages.
1: The USS Lincoln returned after a record 10-month-long deployment to the Middle East. It was a deployment marked by reports of dwindling supplies, poor morale, and multiple suicide attempts. An Arizona congressional candidate claimed she was sexually assaulted by two men while she was repairing one of her outdoor campaign signs. Wendy Swanson has more.
3: Democrat Bernadette Green Placentia told the Maricopa County Sheriff's Office the incident happened late at night in August in her district northwest of Phoenix. According to a sheriff's report, Green Placentia said the unidentified men snuck up behind her in a parking lot and knocked her unconscious before assaulting her. The sheriff's department says no suspects have been identified and no physical evidence has been recovered. The investigation is ongoing. In Phoenix, I'm Wendy Swanson.
0: I'm Chris Caraccio, NBC News Radio.
4: Well, there's your NBC News right here on Radio 101. Good afternoon to ya. As you get ready to head home, well, hopefully getting out of work already. Hopefully. But whether you're at work or not, it's music. That's coming up. It's for everybody. A quick listen, though, to what's happening locally. The news here brought to you by Evenings Porch Assisted Living in Bayfield. If you know an individual or a couple who could benefit by being a resident at Evenings Porch, please call Evenings Porch today, 884-0101. With that listen to what's happening locally, we send it back to the news desk with Jamie Monticelli.
5: The Durango School District says more DSD employees will have a chance to live in the community they serve. Earlier this month, the Board of Education approved the purchase of 6 new townhomes at the Homestead, expanding DSD's affordable employee housing options with larger homes designed to work for employees and their families. The $3 million purchase is funded through the voter-approved 2024 Investing in Our Schools bond and will not use the district's general fund. The homes are expected to be ready in the summer of 2027. The Durango City Council received a design presentation for the new integrated City Hall and Police Department campus as the project moves into construction. Phase one will begin with contractor mobilization on October 19th. One change based on public input is the adjustment to the secure parking fence at the police department. The original concept called for an 8-foot fence. Community members expressed concerns about height and neighborhood compatibility. The fence will be reduced to 6 feet and redesigned. For FCB News, I'm Jamie Monticelli.
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1: 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This one, Brass in Pockets. I'm Special. 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

0: Oh, there it is. All this late night talking. That song by Harry Styles here on Radio 101. Hey, good afternoon to you. We got a quick listen now to what's happening in your local forecast. And then more music coming up. 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Ask for Forrest Jones. He'll get you quotes on group plans, ICRA, Medicare, and Obamacare, all at 28th and Main in Durango. Or give him a call, 970-382-8147. Well, you got the partly sunny skies the remainder of today. High temperatures topped out in the upper 70s, low 80s in northwest New Mexico. Our sunset coming up at 6:44. Mostly clear skies after that and a low of 46 degrees. Tomorrow, happy Friday. We're looking at that fall sunshine again. High temperatures in the mid-70s. However, stormy weather starting to build tomorrow night and a decent shot at scattered rain through the weekend, mostly in the afternoons and evenings. 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And music, yeah, I got a big chunk of it coming up. 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

0: NBC News Radio, I'm Scott Carr. Mandatory and voluntary evacuations are issued along the Gulf Coast as Hurricane Isaias approaches landfall. The first Atlantic hurricane of the year, Florida Governor Ron DeSantis has issued a state of emergency for 25 counties.
1: We're preparing for Category 3 landfall. I think most people do not believe it will be that strong when it hits, but my view is you prepare. And then if you end up not having to use all the preparation, you're fine.
0: It's now a Category 2 storm and gaining strength. Michael Brennan's the director of the National Hurricane Center.
2: Everywhere from the mouth of the Mississippi River to Yankeetown, Florida has the potential for life-threatening storm surge inundation. We're most concerned about portions of the Mississippi, Alabama, and western Florida panhandle coast where we could see inundation up to 7 feet above ground level.
0: The USS Abraham Lincoln is back home in San Diego. A crowd of cheering family members and loved ones greeted the aircraft carrier as it pulled into port today after a record 10-month-long deployment to the Middle East. This woman said her family did whatever they could to stay in touch with her son while he was deployed on the Lincoln.
3: Every time, pictures, emails, text messages, anything we can, packages.
0: The deployment was marred by reports of dwindling supplies, poor morale, and several suicide attempts by sailors. A federal judge has now temporarily extended CNN, MS Now, and Politico's access to the White House as a legal battle plays out over President Trump's ban on some media. Those three outlets sued after Trump announced in September he was barring them from the White House coverage, accusing them of spreading fake news. On Wall Street today, tech stocks took a dip while oil prices saw a spike that left stocks mixed. At the closing bell, the Dow Jones had gained 51 points. The NASDAQ dropped 345 points. Scott Carr, NBC News Radio.
4: Oh, there's your NBC News again here on Radio 101. And thanks a bunch for tuning in. Chad Pyre here with you. We got some great music, a whole bunch of it coming to you. Right now, though, a quick listen to what's happening locally. We send it back to the news desk with Jamie Monticelli.
5: The Durango City Council voted to end Stage 1 water restrictions following recent rain events, cooler temperatures, and improving raw water supplies that have reduced overall water demand. On April 10th, the city manager issued a Stage 1 water shortage declaration with revised water restrictions, which the City Council formally ratified on April 21st. Water restrictions were enacted due to regional reservoir and snowpack conditions and the need for proactive water management. With conditions now improving, the Public Works Department reports that water use restrictions are no longer necessary and normal water use practices can resume. The Durango City Council received a design presentation for the new integrated City Hall and Police Department campus as the project moves into construction. Phase one of construction will begin with contractor mobilization on October 19th. Work will include removing non-contributing structures, protecting historic elements, and initiating structural upgrades. For FCB News, I'm Jamie Monticelli.
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0: Oh, yes, driving slow on Sunday morning. Although I think you should drive kind of slow all the time. It's like a crazy thing we're doing, propelling these giant mechanical things at unheard of speeds with a whole bunch of humans in them. All right, anyways, more music coming up. Got a quick listen to what's happening in your local forecast. Weather update here on Radio 101 as we get ourselves partly sunny skies. Some scattered rain showers in parts of the Four Corners, especially the high country. Sunset coming up at 6:44. Mostly clear skies tonight and a low around 46 degrees. Tomorrow, on our Friday, we got fall sunshine, high temperatures in the mid-70s. Stormy weather starting up, though. Tomorrow night, a chance of scattered rain showers through most of our weekend. Your Four Corners weather update all brought to you by Radio 101. And I got some great music coming up. 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Good afternoon.
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0: called Gimme Shelter by the Rolling Stones right here on Radio 101. Well, thanks for tuning in. Hope you had a wonderful Thursday. That's going to do it for me. I'm getting out of here. Hey, coming up this Saturday, you got a chance to win Denver Broncos tickets. Radical. I mean, there's a lot happening Saturday morning in downtown Durango. You got the Durango Farmers Market. There's second Saturday on Main, so big old farmers market right there on Main Avenue. And then in Buckley Park, it's the annual Fire Prevention Safety Day. Durango Fire Rescue, La Plata Electric, and teaming up with local agencies like Cooper Fire Protection Services. And they're giving you some fire safety tips. They'll have fire trucks out there, firefighters, the kids will be entertained. You can learn, hopefully, some critical fire safety skills. Lots of stuff. The Fire Prevention Safety Day in Buckley Park this Saturday morning. Head on out there. It starts at 9 a.m. And then, of course, the farmer's market also going on right next to it. So a big old, you can stroll all the way up and down Main Avenue and learn some about fire safety and get some great produce. Plus, stop by our booth. Like I said at the beginning, you could register to win a pair of Bronco tickets. Go see the Broncos take on the Miami Dolphins on December 6th. That should be a win. All right, more music. We're getting back to it. Up next, it's Michael Fronte with Life is Better with You. I want to remind you, take care of yourself. Take care of each other. I look forward to catching up with you tomorrow morning on Radio 101.
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